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Did I mention the music already? 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
1: Yeah, we just chopped them off the other day, so they're pretty fresh.

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Johnny said, "Devil, just come on back if you ever want to try again. 'Cause I told you once, you son of a gun, I'm

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0: Well, good morning, everyone. Thank you for joining us wherever you are this morning. We're glad that you're listening and hope that you'll stay with us as we spend some time discussing Proverbs, the first chapter today. This is what we call the Sunday School Hour. It's only 30 minutes, but please stay with us this morning. We're going to be discussing and learning and sharing wisdom, what that means, God's perspective, God's teachings on it, versus what we as humans deal with wisdom every day in our everyday lives. So we're glad that you're with us. As we begin today, a new quarter, 3 months of lessons, we're going to be focusing on wisdom and God's wisdom versus what we consider wisdom in our everyday lives. The first 4 weeks, today through September 27th, we'll be dealing with God's wisdom versus man's wisdom, the way of the fool. And if you, fool's not a word that we want to be called. It's not a thing that we want to be associated with. And that's what we're going to be focusing on for the next 4 weeks. And that's going to begin today in Proverbs chapter 1. So thank you for being with us and continue. And if you have your Bible, find it and pull it down and read it with us. And I am glad to have two really great gentlemen with me this morning, people that know a lot. Good morning, Philip.
1: Good morning,
0: David. How are you all?
2: Good morning.
0: Good. So as we begin, let's just quickly, Father, thank you for this time. Ask that your Holy Spirit would be here and guide us in all that we say and do, that it would be your words, not ours, that would go out and let people understand more about you and the wisdom that you want us to have. Amen. So we're in chapter 1, and the verses that we're going to focus on this morning are verses 20 through 33. Not to take any more time, but I would like to just briefly explain what we're going to be looking at in a little more detail. When we think of wisdom, we think of very smart people. People
3: like you.
0: I don't know about that at all. I'm looking at two very wise, very smart people. How does God's wisdom, as we begin today, differ from what we think of as wise? What do y'all think?
1: Totally different.
0: And in what ways?
2: Well, human wisdom is not the same as God's wisdom. And so the remedy for that is if we look to God to impart his wisdom to us, it certainly will make us wiser. It would certainly aid us in making decisions that we have to make. The Bible tells us not to lean unto our own understanding. Mm-hmm. But if we look to the wisdom of God and sort of ignore, if you will, our own understanding, we can't go wrong if we look to his wisdom and then follow it. It's one thing to hear it, but you also have to follow his wisdom. And where do we find his wisdom? In his word.
0: What makes these Proverbs, 31 chapters worth of very wise sayings, different from what we read in a self-help book or things that people tell us? What makes these Proverbs different?
3: Well, let me give you a verse, and I'll read it, but I have it memorized. And not many weeks go by that I don't read this sometime during the week. And this, of course, from the book of James, verses 5, chapter 1, if you need wisdom, ask our generous God and he will give it to you. He will not rebuke you for asking.
2: So he gives it freely.
3: Freely. So he encourages us, like David said, to go to him for wisdom. And who doesn't need wisdom? When we think about all the maze of decisions that we've already made this morning, getting up. And if you're listening to us this morning, you're going through the same thing. You think about, oh, wow, I got so many decisions that I'm trying to make. And right behind that, we say, well, I hope we make the right decisions.
2: Mm-hmm, mm-hmm.
3: Well, God says, I'll just help you. Let me right. help you, David. It's like, David, I'll help you if you'll ask me, but you need to ask him.
2: And most of us are so accustomed to making our own decisions and, you know, not consulting anyone else. Sometimes it's smart to consult our wives, Stephen, before we make a decision.
0: All the time.
2: But we need to be in the practice and the habit of consulting God. Anytime we have to make a decision, look to him. Lord, is this what I should do?
0: Right. In the beginning, that's what Solomon asked for. If we go back and look in 1 Kings.
3: Oh, wow, you're right.
0: That's what he asked God specifically for, was the ability to judge wisely and to help the people that he was given to guide. So that's what he asked for. He could have asked for anything, and he asked for wisdom.
2: Yes.
0: So that's a good thing to remember.
2: And, you know, much of Proverbs is written by King Solomon, who is known as the wisest man of all time, at least in some. He's referred to sometimes in that manner.
0: Right.
2: And he not only lived out wisdom for much of his life, he didn't always live out his wisdom, but he shared it with us through the scriptures.
0: Right.
2: And it's a very valuable asset that we have in front of us, is studying the book of Proverbs, because it has so much of his wisdom included.
0: Right. 1 Kings also says that he had thousands of proverbs mm-hmm. and thousands of songs, and people from all over that area would come and listen to his wisdom.
2: Mm-hmm.
0: And the wisdom that he was giving wasn't his own. That's what Philippi pointed out a few minutes ago, is the difference between wisdom that people came to hear and the source of it. And the source of it was God. And that's what we're going to look at this morning.
2: Imagine if all Christians did like Solomon. And ask the Lord, more than anything else, give me your wisdom. Wow, this would be a different place, wouldn't it?
0: It sure would be.
3: You know, David, we sometimes say, I like that guy there because he's quick on his feet.
2: Mm-hmm.
3: Meaning he you ask him a question, he gives you an answer. But that's not always wise, is it?
2: No, it's not, because you don't know for sure that it's the right answer. But when it comes to the Holy Spirit, When we ask for God's wisdom, and we truly are in an attitude of acceptance and receiving that wisdom, and we act on that wisdom, then we can be sure we won't be steered wrong.
3: Mm-hmm, mm-hmm. He doesn't refer to that too much in here, but because we live in a New Testament time, that's one of the benefits when we become believers, a huge benefit. Is the Holy Spirit takes up residence in us, and he helps us make decisions.
2: Mm-hmm.
3: Don't ever forget that. If you're listening this morning, you may be by yourself, but you're not by yourself if you're a believer. You have the Holy Spirit that's there to help you and guide you and direct you, aren't you, David?
2: Yes, and in addition to that, we have the benefit of all of the wisdom that is included in the scriptures, especially the book of Proverbs. If it's only 31 chapters, but there is so much of value in here. And you know, it says that Lady Wisdom is sort of the personification of wisdom in this chapter. And she made sure that if you followed her, that not only could it have eternal benefits, but it could have practical day-to-day benefits in your daily life. And so we need wisdom in making decisions, not just about our eternal life. The number one decision, of course, would be to accept Christ as our Savior. But there's so much value here in helping us make decisions day-to-day. And so it's a twofold benefit. And that's why this is such a wonderful source that God inspired Solomon to share with us.
3: So let me give you just a brief overview of what we're going to be talking about for the next few months. our unit today, or this series of lessons, we have four lessons on this, and it's entitled The Way of the Fool, a Foolish Man. Mm-hmm. You know, we don't like to, we tell our children, grandchildren, don't call him a fool, but in the Bible, the way of the fool refers to a person who will not, number one, respect God, and number two, has no use for God's word. God says that's a foolish person or a fool. So we're going to have a few lessons about that. And then our next series of lessons are entitled The Way of the Wise. Can't wait to get to that, The Way of the Wise. And then we'll close that with our last section, and it's titled Wisdom's Reward, David.
2: Mm-hmm.
3: God's
2: yes.
3: word. That's,
2: yes.
3: There's a reward, and we're going to see that in today's lesson. David just referred to our lesson today. It's a lady, and she is screaming out. I look at her as a school teacher, and she sees a bunch of kids, a bunch of young people doing something wrong, and she screams out and hollers out, hey, wait a minute, you're going in the wrong direction.
2: Mm-hmm.
3: And I'm going to read a few of these verses, and then we'll talk about it. Verse 20 of the first chapter of Proverbs, this is what she said. Wisdom shouts in the street. She cries out in the public square. She calls to the crowd along the main street, to those gathered in front of the city gate. And then this is the question she asked. She says, how long, you simpletons, will you insist on being simple-minded? How long will you mockers relish your mocking? How long will you fools hate knowledge? So here she comes, and she comes to the city gate, and that's another way of saying that's where business is transacted. That's where, actually, that's where they were, judges are deciding right and wrong. But right in the marketplace, we'd call it today, she shouts out, what's wrong with you people? Listen to what I have to say. You're making decisions that are foolish decisions, David.
2: Yes.
3: And that's what God's word does anyhow, in a day.
2: Yes.
3: It points out God's word. If you read it, it will convict you. You cannot read it without it convicting you.
2: And notice, Philip, that when Lady Wisdom would shout out her words of wisdom and ask these rhetorical questions, how long are you going to go in your sinful ways and not turn to the source of wisdom? And I'm sure she probably was not particularly well liked. People trying to conduct business and that kind of thing, they probably didn't want to hear her. It probably pricked their consciences, Stephen. Made them feel guilty because they were among those who were the simpletons, as he just read. But yet she was that burr under the saddle, if you will, constantly reminding people, you need to look and make your decisions carefully. Make decisions based on wise choices. And a lot of times people didn't want to hear it. And so she called them out. How long will you love being a simpleton?
3: Right. One of the first things that she draws attention to is she said, you need to understand who God is. And we sometimes, she wanted them to first of all begin, if you're going to be wise, you need to learn to respect God.
2: Mm-hmm.
3: And I came across this week, and let me see if I can repeat what I read and what I thought helped. If we're going to reverence God or respect God, there's five things I read this week. Number one, we need to, before we're going to be wise, we first of all had to repent.
2: Yes.
3: Repentance involves asking God to forgive us of our sins.
2: Mm-hmm.
3: Number two, trust, David.
2: Mm-hmm.
3: We had to learn to trust God. If we're going to trust Him, and I believe we can trust Him because He's the one that woke me up this morning.
2: Yes.
3: He put that beautiful sunshine out there this morning that we are enjoying. So we had to trust Him. The third thing we had to do is we had to learn to respect Him.
2: Mm-hmm.
3: We had to respect Him. And number three, four, number three, not only that, is we need to learn to obey him. I learned at an early age that if I obeyed my parents, I'd get along a whole lot better.
2: Mm-hmm. Yes.
3: It's the same thing. And then also, we need to worship him. Mm-hmm. And then not only do we need to worship him, we need to serve him.
2: Yes.
3: And then you qualify for him being able to help you. And he said, you simple people need to learn that. She said, learn that first, and then we can move on to something else.
2: That's right. You know, and if you followed each of those steps that you just mentioned, that shows that you are using the wisdom of God. You are applying that to your life and the decisions you make, your decisions to repent of your sins, your decision to trust God with everything. And all of those different steps come as a result of applying the wisdom of God, which he freely gives and wants us to have. I hope that when I pass on, that in my eulogy, that it will be said that he made wise decisions about everything,
3: mm-hmm.
2: which probably would not really be a complete truth in my case, mm-hmm. but it would be nice if people could say it. No, we're not perfect. But I hope that wisdom would be one of the things that I could be known for.
3: Stephen, he says in verse 23, she says, come and listen to my counsel. I'll share my heart with you and make you wise. That is a verse that every person graduating from high school and going on to whatever you decide to go for, that's a verse you need to memorize.
0: Right.
3: It's a promise. I will make you wise.
0: And yes. It's an invitation. He wants that for us so much. Does that sound similar or remind you of how God reaches out to us as well? The same invitation. It sounds like God's invitation to us as humans to be a part of him and have a relationship with him.
3: Very much so. One thing God's word teaches, that from Genesis to Revelation, and he's crying out, I want to help you because I made you. I want you to be part of my family. This is a book of helps.
2: Mm-hmm.
3: And I want to help you, but you need to read this book and ask me, and I will help you.
0: That really helps me understand the word fool, to completely reject and turn away from something that you know is looking right at you, and you understand and comprehend, and just completely reject it. That helps me understand the word fool. I don't want to be that.
2: Well, you know, the writers of our lesson pointed out something to us, that if you go back and if you read Proverbs 1 through 9, and of course our lesson today is based on Proverbs 1, there are four types of people that are described in Proverbs 1. The first one, of course, is this speaker, the person who is speaking to everyone in the marketplace. This is what we are calling Lady Wisdom. The writer of Proverbs assigned wisdom a personification as a woman, perhaps. Women, you know, maybe they had a second place or a lower place in society, but they were also considered to be very wise. They had children to raise, and they had husbands to take care of, and
3: still are.
2: And still are, exactly. So we know that women are considered to be wise. So I think it was a good choice that Solomon made by referring to wisdom as she. And so if you look at Lady Wisdom, she's the first person that is identified in this passage of Scripture. And then as she talks, she first of all is talking to a group of people who are just maybe getting started out, like somebody graduating from high school, mm-hmm. or college, just mm-hmm. starting out in life, they're inexperienced, and they could very easily benefit from all sorts of good wisdom. And then she talks, as Philip read a few minutes ago, about the simpletons. The simpletons are people that, well, they're inexperienced, like the people just out on their own for the first time. They're not yet on the path to wisdom, but they could be convinced. There's hope for them at that point. And a lot of times they might be young people, but they're not completely ignorant. They are gullible. We know how young people very often fall into the traps of sin because they're gullible. They're too willing to listen to somebody that's going to lead them astray. But they aren't there yet. And then finally, she talks about the fool. And the fool is that person who has received wisdom, has been taught about wisdom, has been taught the right way to live his or her life, and yet they have rejected it. And so she is comparing, wisdom, Lady Wisdom compares the person who rejects the message of wisdom. And in our case today, the message of salvation, that person is identified as a fool. And one of the writers of our lesson said, no wonder Jesus told the people around him not to call anyone a fool. Because if you to meet that definition of a fool, that's somebody who has rejected God. And we know that their future is damnation. So you go from wisdom herself to somebody who there's a lot of hope for, just getting started. Then somebody who's kind of a simpleton, they kind of waver back and forth, but there's still hope. And then finally, the person who's made their decision, and it was a bad decision, the decision to steer away from wisdom. So those four individuals are identified in Proverbs 1. And so if you read it and look at each of those characters and see what their role is in this, it becomes an interesting story from wise to foolish and everything in between.
3: Stephen, respond to this right here. This kind of backs up what David just said. This is what Lady Wisdom says. Actually, she challenges these people to do what's right. And then this is what she says. I called you so often, but you wouldn't come. I reached out to you, but you paid no attention. You ignored my advice, and you rejected the correction I offered. So I will laugh when you are in trouble. I will mock when your disaster overtakes you. When calamity overtakes you like a storm, when disaster engulfs you like a cyclone, and anguish and distress overwhelms you. There's a price to pay when we say, I don't care for your wisdom, God.
2: Right. That's right. And that, you know, God gives us lots of chances. He gives us second chances and third chances and so on. And yet here we're talking about somebody that has made up their mind, I don't want to hear any more about God. I don't want to hear any more about the gospel. I don't want to hear any more about salvation. Leave me alone.
3: There's a
2: big danger in that. And that's the definition of the fool.
3: Stephen, she's saying to these young people, and if you're a young person listening to us this morning, or a middle-aged person, you need to look to God for wisdom. We're reading out of his, I don't know how else to put it. We're reading his instruction manual,
2: yes,
3: on how to live your life. And he is saying, she's saying to you, the lady is saying, listen, there's hope, but you have to be willing to change yourself. I can't change you. I'm pointing out your dilemma, and I'm telling you how you can change. But if you don't change, disaster is going to strike.
2: And it's interesting that Lady Wisdom says, when you get to the final end and you have made the wrong decisions and your future is doomed, I'm going to laugh at you. And one of our writers says, laughter at someone's failure is not completely unique to this situation. God actually told the enemies of his people in the Old Testament, that they when they would fight against him and what he his people what he had given his people to do, he would laugh at them when they were defeated and when they were in distress. He would laugh at them because they had rebelled. They had rebelled against him and against his people. And he said he would laugh at them. So laughter is, you've signed your fate. You've signed your fate. And you're going to end up with all kinds of destruction. And it's too late for you then. And I'm going to just laugh at you. So wisdom, you know, it sounds cruel to us. But the ultimate outcome for someone who becomes that fool and fails to follow wisdom after given chance after chance after chance, then don't be surprised when wisdom laughs at you and says, see, I tried to tell you, and you would pay me no heed.
3: We're not talking about loss of salvation. You know, God, we know that the man on the cross lived a terrible life, and he went to be with the Lord. We're not talking about salvation. The book of Proverbs is talking about how we are to live our life. God put us here. And he wants us to get the most out of life, David.
2: Mm-hmm. Yes.
3: And he gives us instructions here.
2: Yes.
3: How would it be if you were sick? You know, I take medicine. David takes medicine. You know what? That medicine that I take has extended my life.
2: Mm-hmm. Yes.
3: I feel absolutely great this morning. How about you?
2: I feel fine.
3: You know why? Because we took the medicine. The doctor said, if you'll take this, you can continue to live because you have heart trouble. My heart is a problem.
2: Mm-hmm.
3: David's heart's a problem.
2: Mm-hmm.
3: But we have both came through serious operations, and we're doing fine because we took the medicine. He is saying right here, take the medicine, and you will live much, your life will be much more fulfilling.
2: And I'm glad you mentioned the thief on the cross that accepted Christ in his dying moments. While he received salvation at the final moment of his life, just think of all of the years that he wasted in crime and all sorts of sin, but yet God in his mercy welcomed him into the kingdom at the last minute. We don't want to waste our lives. We don't want the people that are listening to us today to waste their lives. Now is the day of salvation. So reach out to God in his wisdom and accept what he has to offer you, which is salvation through faith in his son, Jesus Christ. And don't let your life be wasted. None of us know how long we have before our lives will be over, but we don't need to be wasting the time that we have.
0: Back in the New Testament writings, especially with the Greeks, and Paul addressed this in his letters to the Colossae and to the Corinthians, that the Jews look for a sign, and that the Greeks sought wisdom.
2: Mm-hmm.
0: And he wrote that, but that we preach Christ, the power of God and the wisdom of God.
2: Mm-hmm.
0: So if you're not a believer, if you don't believe that God is who he says he is, but you're extremely smart and extremely successful, and that you have a position where people trust what you say, you're telling me I'm a fool? Is that what we're saying to people?
2: The only way that you cannot fit the definition of a fool would be if you place your faith and trust in Jesus Christ. He is the source of all wisdom. And by knowing him as your Savior, you've made the wisest decision you could possibly make. Earthly success is temporary. It's fleeting. But true eternal success is faith in Jesus Christ.
3: The scripture is clear. not what I'm saying, but Scripture is clear that if we don't bow our knee before you leave this world, you will bow it later on, and you will confess who God is, but you will have waited too late. In order to find, God may have gifted you with brilliance, like you just talking about. And a lot of people are. They are very smart, but they've never trusted Christ.
0: Because there's smart people that have made differences in this world.
3: Oh, absolutely.
0: Look at all the things that we enjoy financially, all the modern conveniences we have. Aren't those people smart, and aren't those people wise?
3: They are, Stephen. And David, you can elaborate on this. But down inside of us, somewhere inside of every person, there's something that says, there is a God I'm going to have to talk to one day.
2: We all have souls that were placed here in our beings when we were conceived and when we were born. And the soul is the critical part of it's going to live on after our bodies are gone. And the people that have added so much to our lives, if they've done that merely through their human effort and the intelligence that God granted them, it doesn't mean that they're going to provide an eternal benefit. They've benefited a temporal benefit to all of us, perhaps. But the key is they need to know the Lord, and that eternal success is all that matters, and it's all that matters for us. We live our lives and we think, wow, I've done this and I've done that and I've accomplished this and I've accomplished that. But it doesn't mean anything in God's eyes unless we have accepted the salvation, the gift of salvation that he so generously offers to everyone.
0: It just sounds so judgmental, though. I'm imagining someone out there going, you sure are judging.
2: Well, we're not judging, but we're telling our listeners what God's word says. And this is based on God's word. We can't change Scripture. People try to, but we can't change Scripture.
0: Which is what Paul was talking about. The wisdom of man is foolishness of God.
2: Exactly.
3: Stephen, I put it this way. If a man goes and breaks the law, and he stands before you, you're going to tell him, listen, I didn't write it. I'm just here to enforce it.
0: Yep.
3: And it's the same way. It's the same thing.
2: It sounds hard, but God holds us to a standard. We're his creation, and he expects us to live.
0: And that's what Solomon sought for. That's why he sought wisdom. That's why he sought wisdom, so that he would be able to judge rightly. And that's what God wants us to do, and that's why this book is here. If we follow it, and the beginning of chapter 1 talked about, if you want to know these things, if you want to be wise in the world's eyes, know me. And it's a continuing process. It's something that happens every day. Wisdom is something that we learn every day by being in a relationship with him. So it is foolish, but God makes us understand it. And it's something that continues every day.
3: Well, thank you for listening today, and we hope you have a great week. I heard this morning that summer has ended.
2: you can't prove it by those people that sat in Williams-Brice Stadium yesterday.
3: You certainly can't. Well, have a great week, everyone. Thank you for listening.

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We want to talk right down to earth in a language that everybody here can easily understand.

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playing Monopoly is so unrealistic. There's free parking and rich people go to jail. 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